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Listening to the broadcast voice of Marshall University, the cutting edge of your radio dial. Right now, outside it's 81 degrees and partly cloudy. By 10 p.m., it'll be 77 degrees and mostly cloudy, and it'll stay that way through through 2 a.m., but by midnight, it'll be 74 degrees. Coming up is Out to Sea from Ace Troubleshooter, Horace Bloom with Devil's Poison, Alabaster Box with We Will Not Be Silent, All-Star United with Savior of My Universe. Right now, this is Chris Rice with Cartoons.

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1: Alternative?
0: You said hip-hop. If that's correct, please say yes.
1: No.
0: You have confirmed hip-hop.
1: No. Wait.
0: What's that?
1: I said alternative.
0: Country you want to hear?
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3: Hey, it's your car. Listen up, because I don't think you appreciate me. Just because you got a license don't mean you all that when it comes to driving. Let me give you a few tips so that we'll both live to see another day. First, seatbelt on. You're not Evel Knievel, you know, so buckle up. Hey, why aren't you letting that ambulance by? Pull over. Yeah, that's right. Big red sign, 8 sides, 4 large letters in white, STOP. How about doing what you told for a change? And turn that music down. No need for it that loud. You better use that hands-free if you're gonna talk. Otherwise, pull over. Now, why in the world aren't you using your signal? If you're turning, show it. Uh-oh, bad weather ahead. Looks like better be coming on soon. Not only is it smart, it's the law. Now, there's nothing more stupid and embarrassing than being pulled over for something stupid. See? Those who say listen to your car really know what they're talking about.
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5: 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Here is your weather forecast currently. Outside it's 80 degrees and partly cloudy. By 10 p.m., it will have dropped to 76 degrees and be mostly cloudy. And it will continue to be mostly cloudy through 2 a.m. By midnight, it will have dropped to 74 degrees. Coming up is Daniel with The Fire and Merlin with Change the World. December from Bleach. David Zaffaro to the Heavens. Skill with Good to Be Alive. 2464 with Necessity to Know. First off, this is Let My People Go from Bloodgood.

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15: 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Right now, outside it's 78 degrees and clear. By 11 p.m., it'll be 74 degrees and partly clear. Then by 1 a.m., it'll be mostly cloudy and 74 degrees. Coming up is DC Talk with Colored People. 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
2: 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Now, time for your weather forecast. Currently outside, 77 degrees and clear. By 11 p.m., it will be 75 degrees and partly clear. Then by 1 a.m., it'll be 74 degrees and cloudy. Coming up is Michael W. Smith with Majesty Live. Society from Necromancy, God and Country from Mortal Immunity, and more. Right now, this is Twins Came Out from Apologetics.

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5: 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I'm your host, 30 Savior. I'll be here till midnight, which is not far off. Currently outside, 76 degrees and clear. By midnight, it'll be 73 degrees and partly clear. Then by 2 a.m., it'll be 73 degrees and cloudy. Coming up is Akeldama with Nobody, 2,000 Years from Baron Cross, O Canada from Angelica, Arsenal with Message of Love, Reason to Rock from Rage of Angels, but first this is Autocure with Frontline.

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0: Are you high again?
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0: Why are you so high all the time, like you don't have anything else better to do?
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0: Then why are you acting like that?
1: 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It gives me this natural high. You ought to listen since you always stressed out.
0: Juwan, you straight tripping. But I guess I'll give the station a try since you're so laid back over there. Besides, maybe the music might help me get my freak on.
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5: 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It's now time for your weather forecast. And it's like this. Currently outside 76 degrees and clear. By midnight, it'll be mostly cloudy and 74 degrees. But by 2 a.m., it'll be mostly cloudy and 73 degrees. Coming up is Showdown from Shout. Jerusalem with City on Fire. Chained from Giant. Right now, this is The Sword from Apostle.

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1: 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Here is your weather forecast. I'm getting ahead of myself here. It's 75 degrees out and clear. By 1 a.m., it'll be 73 degrees and partly clear. And by 3 a.m., it'll be 74 degrees and there'll be thunderstorms coming through. Alright, coming up is When the Walls Tumble Down from White Cross, Faith in Christ from Akeldama, Baron Cross with Light the Fire, Terror Child. And right now this is Striper with You Know What to Do.

How are you guys doing with us so far? Well, I'd like to say, all right, Jesus Christ is the answer's need. Well, I'd like to first of all thank a few of you people. First of all, how many people are you sanctuaryites out there? Probably you people that... All right, you guys, listen up, man. If you guys need a church to fellowship at, we would like to invite you to come on Sunday to Sanctuary South Bay. Pastor Bob Beeman, we owe him a round of applause for making it work. Anyways, it's good to be back here in Los Angeles, California. You know, and as everybody has said so far, we're up here, we're rocking for Jesus Christ because he's our Lord and Savior. But we want to let you know that it's okay to rock and roll and love God at the same time. But we also want to let you know, too, that, you know, that God in his holiness, man, has called us into relationship, you know, and no matter what you have done, no matter what, God can forgive you and accept you in his kingdom. All right. Amen? You know, Baron Cross, on Atomic Arena, we wrote songs that counted. We really felt like that we really needed to reach out and write some different kind of songs, you know, some songs that really meant something, you know. So we wrote this song called Terrorist Child, and we want you to listen to the words, because it's a little bit of a different kind of a song, and it's a song that depicts what it's like for a child that's brought up. And I don't know about you guys, but I'm proud to live in the United States of America. You know, not enough people are thankful enough that God has blessed you with this land. But anyways, this next song is Terrorist Child, and Gray Parish wrote the song. And I want you to listen to the words, okay? Here we go.

You are locked with a case of love! I would like to introduce to you someone special. By the way, in case you don't know, Ray Perez has switched from Marshall to Mesa Boogie. And by that, we're gonna bring up a man on stage right now who sold him his equipment. His name is Vince Menzola. And we're gonna trade some leads together, alright? This is a song a lot of you probably know. Let's see if you recognize it, alright? Sing this song if you know the words, alright?

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5: 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I'm your host, Larry Savior. It's almost time for me to leave. And here's your weather forecast one last time. Tonight, currently it's 75 degrees outside and fair. By 1 a.m., it should be 74 degrees and partly clear. And by 3 a.m., it should be 73 degrees and thundering, lightning, you know, angels bowling type stuff. Although, that could change, so just keep an eye out. I'll be back when the Lord brings it back, so please keep my family and myself in prayer because we do need it. And, you know, please pray for this country because it needs it as well. I don't know anybody that doesn't need prayer. I'll keep praying for you, and remember to study your Bible as rightly divided as it states in 2 Timothy 2:15. Study to show thyself approved unto God as a workman that needeth not be ashamed, rightly dividing the word of truth. Till I get back, remember, keep one foot in the gutter, one fist in the goal. God bless. Have a wonderful week in the Lord Jesus Christ. And coming up is I Don't Care. Right now, this is Holy Soldier with Last Train.

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3: 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Number 436, and he's 10th all-time and made three-pointers in NCAA D1 men's college basketball history.
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2: Appleby takes the snap, dropping back, great protection, fires it down the middle, it's picked off! Type 1 Lane. Lane takes it at the 45, brings it to the near side, the 30, down to the 20, has a blocker in front and walks into the end zone. A 55-yard pick six.
3: Chester and UAB able to lose the ball. Marshall keeps it in. Romario Gordon puts it into the net. Marshall 2, UAB 1, 3:26 to play in the match.
2: On the way, this one's sent for a ride. Down the line, left field, turn and watch it fly. It's gone. A one-out solo bomb from Caddy Lucas. It's 2-0 Thundering Herd.
3: Quickly Hamilton there to clean things up. Counter and one for the redshirt junior from Huntington.
2: Ryan Taylor's going to the rack, left side, up off the glass, no good. But James Kelly comes in from behind and flushes it home.
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1: 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We can't hear WMUL anymore. How will we be able to prove our findings to our queen and her council?
0: Calm down, Lynn. I've got an idea. 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
1: In, winds, and delivers. Estrada lines one into left field. Shaylin Braxton comes in to score. Abigail Estrada has her legendary moment and gets the walk-off win. Marshall survives and advances.
2: Gore, once again, fires it from three-point land, and there it is. Point number 1,000 in her Thundering Herd career, the 21st player in program history to do so.
3: Back around, gets right to the ball, sends a cross in, and it's into the back of the net! The Thundering Herds, Addie Dakwar, on senior day, gets around the defender after he missed the ball the first time, flips it back in, goes upper 90 on the far side of the post.
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5: So there's this guy in your office and he just finished rehab, and you don't know how to act around him. 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Don't call him a loser. Do call him Larry. Unless his name is John, then call him John. 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Do expect him to meet all his deadlines, and don't be surprised when he does. 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

Okay, Chris, now I know it's been a long day, 16 hours, but look, I want you to just fall and nail this one out. I want to get out of here just like you, so just get it over with and we'll rip.

0: Neither rain, nor sleet, nor dead of night will keep the FM88 sports team from making its appointed rounds.
1: Announcement over the loudspeaker just a moment ago that lightning just struck within 10 miles. People have to, once again, exit their seats.
2: They are evacuating the stadium once. 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
0: 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We're there when you don't want to be.
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worship. We worship so much to know the love of God. We want you to know Jesus. We want you to have the kind of meaning and purpose and reason in your life that we have. We want you to be a part of the Godarchy. We want you to be a part of the kingdom of God. For the kingdom of God is not meat and drink, righteousness and peace and joy in the Holy Ghost. Righteousness, man, that's just being right with God and with yourself and with the people around you, feeling right about it. Peace, man, knowing the rest of Jesus, no matter what kind of striving and stuff's going on. Joy, joy that is greater than anything. And you can have it. You can have it in Jesus. We want you. We want you today, not tomorrow, not next week, but today.

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2: Once again, your final score, 73-62. 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
3: He fires one in. It's Garrounder right back up the middle. Williams throws to first base in time. Out number three, Marshall is your 2013 Conference USA Tournament champion.
4: And the cheerleaders come out to join the herd as well, because Marshall wins its first ever Conference USA football title. 26-23, buzzer goes off, and the herd is victorious.

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5: 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Join your host, Al Kindle, as he puts together collections of songs that sound great together and are connected in some way. Songs that would make up a terrific side of a vinyl record, if anybody'd been cool enough to put it together and release it as such. Just like those great KTEL albums of the 70s and 80s, this is

Hey everybody, and welcome to Album Sides. Last week we started with a series called Cover Not Cover. Cover songs that you didn't realize were cover songs. You just thought that they were originally done by the original artist. And we are just going to pick up where we left off. Most of the songs today are just going to be songs that we know from the early 80s. But we're actually from much earlier than that. This first one was written by a guy named Ed Cobb, who also wrote Dirty Water by the Standells. It was recorded by a woman named Gloria Jones. Actually, there had been, I think, a version before hers, but she had a minor hit with it, with the legendary Glenn Campbell on lead guitar. However, it became a much bigger hit in the hands of synth pop duo Soft Cell in 1982. Sounds about right. Here it is, the original version of Tainted Love.

Right on. Back-to-back good time tunes that later became synth classics in the 80s. First, we heard Tainted Love, written by Ed Cobb, recorded by Gloria Jones, and made famous by Soft Cell. Then it was Betty Davis Eyes, performed by its songwriter, Jackie DeShannon. And fun fact, Waddy Wachtel of Sound City Studios fame played guitar on both that and the Kim Carnes cover. Up next is a tune that was a number one smash hit in 1982, making the performer, Tony Basil, a true one-hit wonder. It was written by the great Mike Chapman for the band Racy, but under its original title, Kitty.

And that was back-to-back number one hits from 1981, but done by the original artists. That one was The Arrows with a song written by band members Jake Hooker and Alan Merrill, but of course it was Joan Jett and the Blackhearts who made it a rock and roll standard. Okay, winding things down now, we're sticking with the ladies of the 80s. We've already had the original versions of the biggest hits by Kim Carnes, Tony Basil, and Joan Jett. This next one was a huge hit for Pat Benatar in 1982, and while many of you know Pat is no stranger to covering other people's material, but what you may not know is that she often rewrites the lyrics to suit herself. And unlike a lot of singers, she doesn't try to get songwriting credits for it. So, and such was the case with her first big hit, Heartbreaker, by Jenny Darin, and this one, Shadows of the Night, written by D.L. Byron. It was intended for the 1980 film Times Square about two teen runaways, but they didn't use it. First released by Helen Schneider and then by Rachel Sweet, but we're going to check out the original demo by the songwriter himself, the Springsteen wannabe, D.L. Byron.

Well, you probably already knew that Hazy Shade of Winter was originally written and recorded by Simon and Garfunkel back in 1966, 20 years before the Bengals recorded it with Rick Rubin for his Less Than Zero movie soundtrack. But did you ever take the time to go back and listen to it? No, you didn't. But now you have, so congratulations. Okay, we've got time for one more. This is one we've had on the show a few times before. It first appeared in the 1980s flick A Night in Heaven, which was sort of a Magic Mike type thing of the day. And it was originally written and recorded by the almost famous Michael DeBar and the fantastic Holly Knight, who has been the subject of her very own album side. This is Obsession.

0: Okay, we are going to take a quick break, and when we return, we're going to continue our look at West Virginia artists, singers, songwriters, musicians, when Album Sides returns.
1: I'm Lex Bauman, singer and songwriter of While It Was Still Young and Taylor Swift. 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

0: Mark Farner, baby!
1: There's one for my dad, Don, and the legendary Joe Mitchell. That was the mighty Grand Funk Railroad, who are not from West Virginia, but the guy who wrote the song is Mr. John Ellison from Montgomery, West Virginia. It was first recorded by his band, the Soul Brothers Six. It became an international smash hit when recorded by Grand Funk, and since has been recorded by dozens or hundreds of others. Up next is another non-West Virginian. He was actually from Seattle, Washington. But before becoming famous, Jimi Hendrix was in the Army and stationed at nearby Fort Campbell, Kentucky in 1961. While stationed there, he met bass player Billy Cox of Wheeling, West Virginia, and the two began playing music together. Well, fate led Jimmy around the country and eventually to England, where he first found fame with his British bandmates, The Experience. As that act began to sour, Jimmy sought out his old friend Cox and started playing with him again, first at the legendary Woodstock Festival. That's right, a West Virginian was on stage with Jimi Hendrix at Woodstock. Then, as he compiled the Band of Gypsies with drummer Buddy Miles, Billy Cox was also the bass player in that. But here are the old Army buddies from Jimmy's Cry of Love album. This is the gorgeous Angel.

And keeping with the kind of soulful side of West Virginia music, that was the great Bill Withers of Slab Fork, West Virginia. He also is well known for Lean On Me, as well as Just the Two of Us with Grover Washington Jr. Now, let's amp up the rock. We'll start with one of the first ever Christian rock bands and probably the first ever rock music worship service. It's the Mind Garage of Morgantown, West Virginia with Communion Water.

Now, you might not know it, but that song came from Rolling Stone magazine's pick for the best debut album of 1975, beating out the likes of Kansas and Heart and Journey. It was also chosen more recently by the magazine as one of the 50 greatest prog rock albums of all time. The album was the self-titled debut by Weirton, West Virginia's very own Crack the Sky. Now, we're moving on into my era, so let's check out a couple of friends of mine. In a moment, you'll hear Bud Carroll and the rest of American Minor on Buffalo Creek, about the famous flood from 1972 here in the state. But first, it's Trace Ritter, who we recently had on the show talking about his experiences working at Sound City Studios in L.A. Following the time he spent at Sound City, Trace landed in a band called Chalk Farm, who put out an album on Columbia Records and got some airplay on MTV, as well as landing the role as the house band at the end of the film Coyote Ugly. Remember that scene? So here they are with my favorite track off of their debut album, notwithstanding, Chalk Farm with

Why, yes, that was Godsmack with Straight Out of Line. See, I told you we were going to get heavy. And while they are a Massachusetts band, Martinsburg drummer Shannon Larkin joined in 2002, playing on that track and everything since. He had previously been in Wrathchild America, which was begun in Martinsburg, but he's gone on to Ugly Kid Joe and Godsmack and others. Now, we're going to wrap things up with some folks from the Huntington and or Point Pleasant area of West Virginia. And I am talking about B-O-B-A, B-O-B-A Flicks.

That's going to do it for me, Al Kendall. Thank you for tuning in to Album Sides. Catch us again next week, same time, same channel. Until then, keep it in the groove.

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Somebody better come here, I suspect, baby. I wouldn't do it for you. 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This the blues, yeah.

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1: No worries. We're here to reel you back in. On our program, What's Going On, we get down to just that. 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

I've got to call it. Night's in, baby. Night's in. When you leave here tonight, go on out in your car and pull up on the highway or freeway one. I know you're gonna turn your radio on and try and tune in one of them fine, fine late night blues radio programs, such as the Rhapsody in Black, Rhythm and Blues Time Capsule, or Cobweb Corner One. You're gonna tune it in so hard till you can just about see the guy spinning the records.

Southern California. And when he spins one, you're gonna slip down and slide down easy on them plastic seat covers you got on your car. A smile's gonna come on your face as that music comes into you. It's gonna sound something just about

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1: 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And welcome to the Power of Blues, Blues Hour here on WMUL. As the blues moved out of the Mississippi Delta and the Deep South into Chicago, Kansas City, New York, and London, it drove waves of creativity. The blues' flexibility and emotional appeal all led to exceptional performances. Here on the Power of Blues, Blues Hour, we explore the down-to-earth poignancy and rich emotional depth of the blues, and learn about blues artists, men and women from the United States and Great Britain, who drove a rural folk style of plaintive guitar and harmonica music into the worldwide force that millions enjoy today. Welcome to the Power of Blues, Blues Hour on WMUL 88.1 FM. I'm your host, Jack Northcott.

That's it. It's Blue Monday here on WMUL. That's Fats Domino doing his version of Blue Monday, the ultimate hangover song. So somebody said that Monday morning it wasn't great listening to these downbeat minor key blues tracks. So I'm going to kick up the energy a little bit this week with a couple of jump jazz tracks. Here's Big T. Tyler and Calvin Bose.

from Mojo Records, the great Calvin Bose doing Saffronia, the John Boy Jump. Before that, we had King Kong Jump. A couple jump jazz numbers to get the blood running here Monday morning. You know, I want to kick off this hour with a correction. I played this the other day, a few weeks ago, and we played the Etta James version of I'd Rather Go Blind, and then I played the Christine McVie version, and I credit it to, of course, Fleetwood Mac. You know, Fleetwood Mac's first three or four albums were straight blues, and turns out that this Christine McVie number was with her husband, John McVie, on bass, but the band wasn't Fleetwood Mac. It was called Chicken Shack, and they had a single with this. Of course, Stevie Nicks gets all the attention, but Fleetwood Mac had another just wonderful songwriter and female vocalist named Christine McVie. So here's I'd Rather Go Blind by Chicken Shack.

from 1969. That's I'd Rather Go Blind by Chicken Shack. That was Christine Perfect. She was going by Christine Perfect before she took her husband's name, Christine McVie, John McVie's wife. Famous for, John McVie was with Mick Fleetwood through the entire 17 studio albums or whatever that Fleetwood Mac released. And on that track was Andy Sylvester and Stan Webb and Chris Wood, who had such a great career with Traffic. So here's one more by Fleetwood Mac. Here's from their blues days. Here's You've Gotta Move.

If you recognize those vocals, that's Eric Clapton with John Mayall and the Blues Breakers, with John Mayall, a multi-instrumentalist, playing piano on that track. So there's some British blues. I did some Fleetwood Mac. We did Chicken Shack. Kicked things off with a couple of jump jazz. But let's get back to just classic American blues masters. Here's one of my favorites from Howlin' Wolf. This one's called Going Down Slow.

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In fact, kings and queens can't never get. And they don't even know about it.

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0: from 1961. That's Boom Boom Boom. I think that was probably John Lee Hooker's biggest hit. Just fantastic. And his family still runs the Boom Boom Room out in San Francisco. And a lot of blues players go through that place on Fillmore and Geary near the old Fillmore Theater. Let's see. Coming up, I've got some Freddie King, Paul Butterfield Blues Band, Coco Taylor, John Primer. Let's see. 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We have alternative and hip-hop and flashback classic rock, gospel on Sunday. 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Here's Muddy Waters.
1: Oh yeah, oh yeah, everything gonna be all right this morning. Oh yeah.

Freddie King, just an absolute master of blues guitar and vocals. One of the three kings with Albert King and B.B. King. That's Living in the Palace of the King. Probably the only lyrical reference you'll ever hear to a Chitlin pizza, which evidently they serve somewhere in Dallas. Coming up, I've got a couple tracks by one of my favorite bands in the blues genre, the Butterfield Blues Band with Paul Butterfield, with Elvin Bishop and Mike Bloomfield on guitar. They were kind of the model for Dan Aykroyd and John Belushi's Blues Brothers, because they broke into the Chicago blues scene and were absolutely accepted and celebrated in that predominantly African-American music scene back in the 1960s. So here's two tracks from Paul Butterfield and the Butterfield Blues Band.

from their first album from 1966. That's the Butterfield Blues Band. Did two tracks, Blues with a Feeling and Two Trains Running. Really some of his best material with Mike Bloomfield and Elvin Bishop and Sam Lay and Mark Naftalin on keyboards. You know, a few minutes ago I played Howlin' Wolf's You Oughta Know and Going Down Slow, you know, one a couple of my favorites. But I'm going to play Coco Taylor's version of Wang Dang Doodle. In 1961, Howlin' Wolf recorded and released Wang Dang Doodle. It was part of the same session that gave us Spoonful and Backdoor Man, which, you know, both of those were huge crossover hits for The Doors and Cream and other people, with Hubert Sumlin on guitar with Howlin' Wolf. And so I wanted to play for you, you know, I always try and feature a female vocalist. We had Christine McVie earlier in the hour. Here's Coco Taylor's version of Wang Dang Doodle from 1966.

We're going to pinch a wang dang doodle all night long. That's Coco Taylor doing the Howlin' Wolf classic. Thank you for joining me today on the Power of Blues Blues Hour from WMUL 88.1 FM studios on the campus of Marshall University. It's been a pleasure and a privilege to present my favorite artists and blues recordings, and I look forward to joining you again next week for more of the Power of Blues Blues Hour. I'm Jack Northcott, reminding listeners and musicians to keep the blues alive. Here's John Primer.

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1: Golly, there's nothing to do. Wally's at baseball practice. Jane has her piano lesson.
2: It's Friday afternoon, and Timmy's having a little trouble with boredom. 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

0: at him. We've been here
1: until what time is it?
0: Yeah, it's two. It's 5 minutes to two. So I just feel like it. And I don't know how you feel. But you know, we left the hotel. Everybody had a shower today. And it's not the idea. It's the thing, real. I just want to get funky for you. We let that. If you like getting funky, Mr. Brewer, let's get funky for a little while.

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1: And fake. Litton throws to the left, finds Tyree Brady. He breaks out of a tackle at the 35-yard line. He's across midfield. He's inside the 40. It's a foot race to the end zone. Can he get there? Yes, he will. Tyree Brady wins the foot race, a 75-yard touchdown for the Thundering Herd.
2: Lays down a bunt, just barely stays fair. The throw to first, not in time. Crossing the plate is Jordan Cauliflower. A walk-off bunt single from Morgan Zirkle. The Thundering Herd get the win 1-0 in the bottom of the seventh inning.
1: Pinnabo with a behind-the-back dribble, gets around the defender, and a great pass underneath for Mijovic with another great pass. He finds a wide-open C.J. Burks, and Burks drills the triple. Burks now 4 points off of tying his career high.
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4: Hi, I'm Jimmy Smith, and I'd like to talk to you about a screening. 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It could save your life. 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So please get screened for colorectal cancer. I did.
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the body. 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
1: 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I've been where I'm going.
0: Well, that's all right. I didn't see you till you plumb out of sight.
1: Man, I'd sure like to latch on to some of that boogie-woogie tonight.
0: Oh, you need some of that fast boogie-woogie?
1: That's what I need.
0: That's what I need, too.

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1: 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Come on, baby, can I scoop you?
0: Two makes the cheese more combining,
1: well,
0: Daddy.
1: Well, that's scoop, baby. That's the way I like to do the scoop.
0: Oh, boy.
1: I'm going to do the scoop one more time, and I ain't going to scoop no more.
0: How come?
1: I just don't like to scoop. Someone every name.
0: Red God from Louisville.

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0: look at here now, black man, you don't even lie me round. 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
6: 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You're off the road. Your life explodes. 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

começando, mas...

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1: Burks gets a piece of that one. Clips the back. That one's not coming back. Blakely Burks is going to get a three-run homer.
2: Elmore will pull up for three. He did get fouled. He knocked it down. Oh, my gosh. John Elmore. Johnny Buckets with ice in his veins.
3: Yosef will take it instead, and that'll be in the back of the net. Past Yusuf Oglu. Goal, Thundering Herd.
4: Leviath split out wide by himself. Green looks to Leviath. It's a go route. Leviath bobbles it, makes the catch. Leviath still on his feet at the

0: go.
1: The ball is played to Mayor Abutea. Abutea sends into the box. Morgan White's there, and Morgan White finds the goal.
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2: We need in every community a group of angelic troublemakers who really will disrupt. Our power is in our ability to make things unworkable. Not with any weapons, because that is not our weapon. The only weapon we have is our bodies. And we need to tuck them in places so things, wheels don't turn.
3: That's Byard Rustin, speaking in New York City in 1963. Black, gay, and one of the most central figures in the African-American struggle for civil rights and freedom.
4: I think that what Byard Rustin actually represents is an ongoing tension and problem within Black social life, which is also the problem of America, which is that the very ones who are helpful towards sort of architectural and structural ends in terms of imagining different kinds of futures are also people who are often marginalized from the very things that they have helped to construct.
3: Byard Rustin, the pioneering civil rights activist, dedicated his life to racial equality, economic justice, and ending warfare. I'm Anita Johnson, and on today's episode of Making Contact, we bring you Angelic Troublemaker, Byard Rustin. The March on Washington was one of the biggest demonstrations for freedom the nation had ever seen. Nearly a 250,000 people gathered on the National Mall to demand civil and voting rights legislation, more jobs, and a minimum wage increase. Rustin was a logistical genius and served as the mastermind behind the March on Washington. He organized the complex planning of transportation, outreach, food, child care, and speakers. He was the top lieutenant to labor leader A. Philip Randolph and Dr. Martin Luther King Jr. 53 years since the March on Washington, his political and social contributions to the civil rights movement are still relatively unknown, mainly because he was relegated to the background. Byard Rustin was also gay.
5: I never said to my grandmother, "You know, I'm gay." But I told her that I enjoyed being with guys at the high school parties. My reply was, "I suppose that's what you need to do." It was never an encouragement, but it was a recognition, so I never had feelings of guilt.
3: Byard Taylor Rustin was born in Westchester, Pennsylvania, March 17, 1912. Raised by his grandparents, Jennifer and Julia Rustin, a Quaker. According to Jervis Anderson, author of the book, Byard Rustin, The Trouble I've Seen, the organizer described his Quaker values by saying in his own words that they were based on the concept of a single human family and the belief that all members of that family are equal. Rustin, known as a master strategist of social change, began his organizing work well before the 1963 March. According to the film, Brother Outsider, The Life of Byard Rustin, his community organizing efforts began when he was a child. Brother Outsider was one of the first films to bring attention to Rustin's role in achieving significant wins in the civil rights era. Today on the show, we'll hear some audio from the film, Brother Outsider, along with interviews from scholars discussing Rustin, and original audio of the man himself, Byard Rustin. But first, let's hear clips from the film, Brother Outsider, produced by filmmaker Nancy Cates and Bennett Singer.
5: At City College, I ran into a number of young, radical whites and blacks who were members of the Communist League, and I joined the League as an organizer. I pretty much come to feel that if blacks were going to get anywhere, we had to associate with something more radical than the Democratic Party.
1: FBI Field Report. According to a confidential source, Bayard Rustin, colored, warned that unless the Negro problem is intelligently handled, there will shortly be a revolution. By his own admission, Rustin joined the Young Communist League in 1938, but withdrew in 1941. It is recommended that surveillance of Rustin continue.
5: When war broke out in Europe, the communists abruptly abandoned their concern for the black masses. Disillusioned, I left the Communist League and went to work with A.J. Mustey at the Fellowship of Reconciliation.
6: Bayard and I, both of us could have been called Mustey Boys. A.J. Mustey, who was known as the number one pacifist in the United States, was a great influence on both of us.
5: When I met A.J. Mustey in 1940, I was deeply impressed. He wasn't at all the fuzzy, liberal, pacifist type I'd expected. Mustey didn't believe that lobbying and writing letters can be effective just by themselves. You have to act, and act with your body.
2: Peace is the way. Peace is not a distant goal which we reach by the load of war or preparation for war. Peace is what you begin with, and if you don't begin with it, you won't end with it. Violence cannot do away with violence.
7: Here was this unusual personage with ideas that resonated with Bayard's own inner feelings, and it had to be something of a father-son relationship, because Bayard never knew his father. Bayard was taken on the staff by A.J. Mustey as a field worker, and his assignment was to travel around the country on behalf of the message of love and nonviolence as a way to resist evil.
6: Our position was that racial injustice is violence, and one should attack it wherever it exists.
8: They want to throw white children and colored children into the melting pot, through out of which will come a conglomerated mongrel class of people. Both races will be destroyed in such a movement.
7: I remember one incident which took place in the early 40s when Bayard was traveling in Tennessee. Bayard sat towards the front of the bus. The bus driver told him to move, and he said, "I cannot move." The police came, and they started dragging Bayard out of his seat. And he pointed to a little white child across the aisle, saying, "If I move, this child will not know that injustice is taking place here."
5: I forced myself to be still and wait for the kicks, one after the other. And then I stood up and said, "There is no need to beat me. I am not resisting you."
9: The man had no fear. We all were going through the anxiety of fear, and he just flowed through whatever.

0: Reconciliation, or the Congress of Racial Equality, CORE, an organization he co-founded and would later be noted for pioneering the use of nonviolent direct action in American civil rights struggle. During World War II, he spent more than 2 years in prison as a conscientious objector. In 1947, Rustin was arrested with other participants of CORE's Journey of Reconciliation, a test of the Supreme Court ruling banning discrimination in interstate travel, which would later exist as a model for the Freedom Rides of 1961. After many years of studying Gandhi's principles of nonviolence, Rustin traveled to India with the intention of deepening his understanding of nonviolent resistance. Devi Prasad, pacifist.
1: Bayard came to India in 1948 to attend the first World Pacifist Conference. Unfortunately, Gandhi had already been assassinated. But Bayard met almost everybody. He talked about the work in the United States about nonviolence. He said, "We are not there to avoid conflicts. We have to turn conflicts into creative conflicts." And that has remained in my mind throughout.
2: He's trying to use his particular place in America to think about the global situation. And so when thinking with Gandhi, he's trying to think about how is what Gandhi's doing in India in relation to what we could be doing in the Americas.
0: Ashan Crawley, an associate professor of religious studies at the University of Virginia.
2: This does not, for some people, they want to forgive Gandhi's sort of racism, for example, and he's not willing to forgive that racism. He's trying to figure out, is there a way that the struggles that they are engaging in this other part of the world related to the struggles that's happening, quote unquote, at home? And so his ability to recognize that deep relationship means that he's using his particular occasion to think about global problems, and that the global problem is never a problem that is disconnected from the local, but that local problems become inflections through which the global situation is actually itself produced.
0: Rustin's extensive knowledge of organizing and civil disobedience earned him an invite from Dr. King to serve as his advisor during the Montgomery bus boycott. Rustin provided King with a deep understanding of nonviolent ideas and tactics at a time when Dr. King had more of a theoretical understanding of nonviolence. Nancy Cates, the producer of Brother Outsider, The Life of Bayard Rustin.
3: You know, King had a deep belief in, you know, the transformative power of protest. He got some of the ideas about how to do that from Rustin, because Rustin had been doing it for many years, had gone to India. I think when Dr. King, when the Montgomery bus boycott started, and he had people guarding his house with guns, and Rustin said, "You've got to get rid of these guys." And, you know, King was like, "I don't want my family to be hurt." And Rustin was like, "If you want to be nonviolent, you've got to be nonviolent." You know, which is an incredibly powerful thing. And, you know, when you spend a lot of time studying someone like Rustin, you realize that if Dr. King hadn't existed, we would probably revere Bayard Rustin in similar ways. But he also knew that he couldn't be that person, that figurehead, because he was gay.
0: Rustin publicly came out in the 1980s as gay, although it was well known throughout his life that he was gay. Many credit this as the reason he was relegated to the background. There was concern his involvement could be weaponized against Dr. King and the movement, an antiquated concept of the past that still has its roots in the political organizing structure of today, believes Ashan Crawley.
2: What Bayard Rustin is encountering in terms of people having a problem with his queerness is not dissimilar from what folks in Black Lives Matter and other organizations too are encountering in terms of queerness in the 2020s. Because we are living this long historical moment, homophobia, queer antagonism, transphobia is still deeply entrenched in various communities of which we are a part, that there are still religious communities that are very, very antagonistic to queer livability, that there are non-theist communities or communities that aren't organized around God concepts who also have real problems with queer relationality and possibility. And so because we are living in a long historical moment in terms of how we organize people and ideas and knowledge itself, we have not escaped that moment.

0: But it is axiomatic, or it makes sense.
1: Crawley says there are similarities to the resistance queer Black Lives Matter organizers are experiencing.
0: Because there is this still this deep, compulsory, heterosexist sort of grounding through which we think about our relationships to one another, and through which we think about our relation to civil rights struggle. And until we interrogate that epistemological order, we will continue to reproduce the inequity that someone like Rustin is trying to fight against.
1: Rustin's methodology for challenging racial inequality and empire centered on his ability to interrelate race, class, gender, and sexuality.
0: The genius of Rustin is in his ability to recognize connections, his ability to recognize the need for connection, the need for being in relation as the thing that would get us closer towards something like freedom. Because in the practice of connection is itself freedom.
1: Labor leader A. Philip Randolph recognized Rustin's genius and called on him to organize the March on Washington in 1963.
2: I now bring to you the executive director of the March on Washington, the man who organized this whole thing, Mr. Bayard Rustin.
3: Ladies and gentlemen, the first demand is that we have effective civil rights legislation, no compromise, no filibuster, and that it includes public accommodations, decent housing, integrated education, FAPC, and the right to vote. What do you say?
1: You're listening to Angelic Troublemaker, Bayard Rustin, on Making Contact. We want to hear your thoughts about this week's episode. 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Now back to Angelic Troublemaker.

0: On September 25th, Rustin spoke at a community church in New York City. The talk came a month after the March on Washington, and 10 days after the KKK bombed a church and killed four black little girls in Birmingham, Alabama. The talk he gave, titled, "After the March, What?" looked at the purpose of the march, nonviolent mass action, and the idea of freedom for black Americans.
1: "For while I believe that there must be an emotional surge to this movement, it must be tempered by a realization of what we are up against and what we have to do to get freedom now. It is the simplest thing for great hordes of people to scream out in auditoria every time someone says freedom now. It is a far different thing to know how to get it and to know how one is related to a concrete program for its realization. The March on Washington on the 28th of August came at a most propitious time and did certain things which it was calculated to do. Not merely to make Negroes feel good, or to show that when we are dressed up we can behave ourselves, or to indicate that we could come to Washington without bringing that thing with us. It was fundamentally that Mr. Randolph and others had analyzed that the truth that there was going to be a violent, miserable summer before us, given the economic condition of the Negro, was correct. And the first thing we wanted was something at the end of August, which Negroes in June and July and all of August could become so deeply involved in that the frustration which they naturally felt in this period could be creatively used. And there was no rioting in the industrial centers, which had been predicted and was on its way. Number two, when the civil rights movement began to go deep into the real problems, the segregated restaurants and hotels have never been the real problem. Not fundamental economic problems, but the problem of dignity. Therefore, in the early aspects of the revolution, theaters, hotels, and restaurants were important. But once the economic problem of the Negro was revealed to the Negro himself, and the problem went down to touch profound economic problems, such as where do Negroes get jobs now? When you touch the problem of the home and the job, the revolution becomes deeper. Now, therefore, we recognize that it was absolutely impossible, my friends, for the Negro struggle nonviolently to proceed further in any real way unless we could now get and increasingly get into the streets hundreds of thousands of white people who are now prepared to go to jail. Just economically, it is obvious that no minority representing one-tenth of the people can use the elements that it can suck up from itself merely to affect the behavior of the majority. They cannot create that much dislocation alone. Psychologically, it is also clear that great masses of white people in this country, including people in this room, when the time comes, look upon law and order, in quotes, as being superior to justice. And they will argue now, well, it was all right when it was just a freedom ride here or a bus ride there. But when they begin to disrupt everything, Maybe they've gone too far. Maybe now we need law and order, which means let the Negro accept his inferior status for a few years more. This he will not do. And therefore, in order to keep the law and order argument truly the argument of justice and injustice, it must not now be Negroes alone going to factory gates, tying themselves on machinery, giving the impression that here are black people disrupting things, trying to get jobs for Negroes, take jobs away from white people. It was that we must now get thousands of white people in the streets to stand with these Negroes who must do these desperate things, so that it is clear that there are interracial groups who are just fighting against whatever injustice there exists over there. That is the reason we must have thousands of white people in the street. This is what makes the black nationalist and the Malcolm X analysis totally ridiculous. Now, the March on Washington achieved that symbolically. Furthermore, the March on Washington meant something which we were irresponsible about. Any time you got 250,000 Negroes in the street, harbinger of a new revolutionary drive, we should have known there would be bombings in Birmingham, that there will be even more, because in a revolutionary situation there is action and counteraction, always. We were not prepared for when that bombing came, which we should have anticipated, in order that we could have had a program to address ourselves to about it. Now, my friends, I want to say a few words now about violence. Dr. Martin Luther King, my friend, called for troops. I talked with Martin 2 hours last night, and he no longer calls for troops. Not because I convinced him, because he had changed his mind by the time the discussion began. But I want to look at what troops in Birmingham would mean. We cannot now be sloppy in our analysis. Troops brought into almost any situation answers the least important part of the question we are asking. What we want is that situation which both gives Negroes protection and makes progress toward integration possible. I will admit that if enough troops could be sent in, you may deal with whether Negroes can be brutalized in part. But the minute you bring them in, what you have automatically done is to expect those troops to defend the only thing they can defend, which is the perpetuation of the status quo as it is.
0: There's still relevance in Rustin's analysis of a rainbow coalition and the philosophy of nonviolence to combat racism and injustice. The summer rebellions of 2020 could be viewed as a sharp example of his theory. Those protests, mostly peaceful, saw people coming together from various walks of life with the intention of voicing outrage over the murder of George Floyd. Six years after his death, President Barack Obama honored Bayard Rustin with the nation's highest civilian award, the Presidential Medal of Freedom.
2: The day of the March on Washington, the National Mall was far from full, and some in the press were beginning to wonder if the event would be a failure. But the march's chief organizer, Bayard Rustin, didn't panic. As the story goes, he looked down at a piece of paper, looked back up, and reassured reporters that everything was right on schedule. The only thing those reporters didn't know was that the paper he was holding was blank. He didn't know how it was going to work out, but Bayard had an unshakable optimism, nerves of steel, and most importantly, a faith that if the cause is just and people are organized, nothing can stand in our way. So for decades, this great leader, often at Dr. King's side, was denied his rightful place in history because he was openly gay. No medal can change that, but today we honor Bayard Rustin's memory by taking our place in his march towards true equality, no matter who we are or who we love.
0: Throughout Rustin's life, he was selfless as it pertained to the struggle for equal rights for all people, lending his voice and energy to the advocacy of social justice causes and human rights issues worldwide. Bayard Rustin famously once said that in every community, we need a group of angelic troublemakers, people willing to stand up and speak out against injustice. And he did this till the very last breath. For Making Contact, I'm Anita Johnson.
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1: This is the Groovy Grave Creeper. 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
2: Wow, Jim, the stars are so beautiful tonight. 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
2: 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Jim!
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2: 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What was that?
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